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A few clouds, middle 50s overnight tonight, light westerly winds, partly sunny near 71 on Wednesday. Wednesday night, partly cloudy, 54. Partly sunny with isolated showers Thursday, 72. Spotty showers and thunderstorms, mid-60s Friday, sunny on Saturday. I'm meteorologist Russ Murley on WRGY, Real Community Radio.

0: 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Welcome to Rangeley, Maine, and WRGY. We all love it here. Thank you very much.
1: Most people know this song as La Mer, and in French, La Mer means the sea. Now, this particular record was released in January of 1960. And personally, if you don't mind my saying so, my French never sounded better.

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1: Taking a quick checkup at the airport, we find that it's 63 degrees here in Rangeley. 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

Here's your latest forecast for the Rangeley Lakes area. Skies will balance out as partly sunny. Highs near 72 this afternoon. West to northwest winds at 10 to 15 with a few higher gusts. Look for a few clouds tonight, middle 50s. Tomorrow's partly sunny, dry and comfortable with a high near 71. Partly cloudy Wednesday night, 54. Partly sunny with isolated showers Thursday and a high of 72. Spotty showers and thunderstorms Friday, mid 60s. I'm meteorologist Russ Murley on WRGY, Rio Community Radio.

start, straight off of the farm. I had a picture of another man's wife tattooed on my arm, with a pack of Camel cigarettes in the sleeve of my t-shirt.

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1: 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We are currently at 62 degrees.

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A few clouds, middle 50s overnight tonight, light westerly winds, partly sunny near 71 on Wednesday. Wednesday night, partly cloudy, 54. Partly sunny with isolated showers Thursday, 72. Spotty showers and thunderstorms mid-60s Friday, sunny on Saturday. I'm meteorologist Russ Murley on WRGY, Real Community Radio.

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planet scheme over what to do. 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
2: And taking a quick gander at the old temperature gauge here at WRGY FM Radio in Rangeley, it is 61 degrees.

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2: Oh my God, Becky, look at her butt. It is so big. 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

through the marketplace. Someone's ship had come and there was silver and begonias, dynamite and cattle. There were hearts as big.

Last we saw some people. Last we saw some people. And last we saw some people huddled up against the rain that was descending like railroad spikes and hammers. They were headed for the border, walking and then running, and then they were gone into the fog. But answered underneath their jackets, she saw wings.

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So imagine this. It's 3 o'clock on a Tuesday afternoon, and you're just sitting around with some idle time on your hands, and then it comes to your mind, you're like, oh yeah, that's right. 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

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Have a great day.

0: one song has a little introduction to it. It ain't supposed to be sad, though you might feel it that way. It's a song about desperation. Every now and then we do get desperate. This is a song about L-O-V-E, and if you abuse it, you're gonna lose it, and if you lose it, you're gonna abuse it, and if you abuse it, you ain't gonna be able to choose it, cause you ain't gonna have it further on down the line. Things ain't gonna be so fine, you're gonna be sitting there on your little machine, trying to look and keep it clean, you're gonna be playing bingo all night all alone, that's why you're sitting there by the telephone, and you know that she ain't going to call you. So you put on the TV and you're watching Johnny Carson segueing right into the Tomorrow Show, but that don't got to go, so you turn it off, you turn on the radio. The radio don't seem to get the click, so you say, hey man, I can't look at the split. You start to open up a little book and there's something there you got to overlook. You say, baby, you know there's something on my mind. You say, baby, there's something on my mind. I know that you're home and I know you ain't all alone. So you start walking over to a house, you get over to a house, you walk over to a door, you start pounding on the door. You say, open up the door, bitch, it's Wubba Goobba with the green teeth. Let me in. Well, she opens up the door and then you just kind of walk up to her and say, baby. You look up way up at a green mascara and you say, oh my darling. You know, her and me was at the party as friends. Do not believe what they say. That's only gossip that they're telling you down the wisecrack line. You say, darling. Take your big curls and just squeeze them down, Rotumba. What's the name of that chick with the long hair?
1: Rapunzel.
0: That's right. Hey, Rapunzel. Hey, Reputa.
1: Hey, Reputa.
0: Reputa the Buta. Hey, Reputa the Buta. Let me down your hair. Let me climb up to the ladder of your love. Because this Wolf of Goover saying to you, love comes once, and when it comes, you better grab it fast. Cause sometimes the love you grab ain't gonna last. And I believe I muster. You know I think I muster. You know, baby, I think I muster. You know I think.

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0: misunderstood.
1: Market, but get ready because he is taking over WRGY Wednesdays at 1 p.m. Randy does more than make your house smell great with his hand-poured candles. 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
2: That is absolutely true.
1: Oh, wait. 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I think that was actually the wrong Randy. This Randy makes candles, but on top of that, he knows how to sing in 15 different languages.
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1: Are we actually
2: for
1: sure?
2: That's the one.
1: Okay, gotcha.

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at 9 a.m. Tune in to WRGY 90.5 FM for Ron Hoare's Oldies Hour. 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

Hello, everyone. As you know, WRGY has been adding more and more shows over the past few months. We have another new one, The Hurdy-Gurdy Man. 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

Hey there, it's me, Wheels, Rangeley's famous coon cat. When I'm not out hunting or patrolling my porch, you'll find me curled up at Snow Source, my favorite hangout in town. And what's playing in the background? WRGY, of course, the best radio station in Rangeley, Maine. My human just says, Alexa, play WRGY. 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So if you're strolling through town, stop by Snow Source. Say hi to me, Wheels. I might be lounging, I might be lurking, but I'll definitely be listening to WRGY.

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moment of truth. As far

0: Well, we want to find out more about everything you know about the Hello Girls, and you've done quite a bit of research, and we'll get into that here coming up in just a bit. But let's start with your background. You obviously love history. What made you decide, maybe the 17 or 18-year-old you, that that was your passion and that's what you wanted to pursue?
1: You know, it was kind of a funny thing. I stumbled into it. Well, I went to college late, basically. I worked at a newspaper, actually worked for a women's organization, a women's rights organization, when I was a teenager. I mean, I got very interested in that subject. That was the 70s, so, you know, a different time. And then I went to college. But I thought, when I went to college, I was interested in journalism, and I majored in international relations and philosophy and writing. I didn't take any history. Except for maybe two history classes, and because it wasn't required for my major. But then when I got out and I was thinking, well, maybe I'd go on to graduate school, I just realized that everything led back to history. You know, if I was interested in literature, I was really interested in books that had been written a long time ago. War and Peace, you know, Anna Karenina. I was interested, or Jane Austen. I was interested in philosophy, but the history of philosophy. I was interested in international relations, but I really wanted to know, you know, how did World War One? How did World War II roll out? So it was always the road back to history. And when I decided, you know, I applied around the country and ended up going to Stanford University, and I just decided, you know, history was it. I wanted to tell stories.
0: Well, along with telling stories, you get to teach stories. What's it like in the classroom to be able to share some of the things that you've learned?
1: Oh, it's wonderful. I actually recently retired from teaching, but the way I've always seen myself as a teacher, and I've, you know, again, been doing it for, you know, 35 years, I go to every class and I say to myself, why do I care? As I'm walking to class, I have notes. You know, the notes are sometimes very old. I mean, because it's, you know, the stuff doesn't change. But I say to myself, why do I care about this right now? Because if I don't care about it, the students won't care about it. And so I always have to kind of reach back down into my own soul, if you will, and say, well, why? Why is this important?
0: Elizabeth Cobbs joining us here, and someone who had a chance to put words into writing when it came to the Hello Girls, and we'll get to the book here in just a bit, but where was your first introduction to the Hello Girls? What made you want to peek into their veil of secrecy, as it may be, that a lot of us didn't know about at the time?
1: Well, the weird thing is that they didn't exist, if you will, in terms of anything anybody had written. You know, I read many books on World War One, studied the subject, studied U.S. foreign relations, which was actually my major field. And as a university professor, I taught War and Peace. And in all the years of teaching and reading about that, I'd never heard about these women. I had a kind of little personal nostalgia, if you will, for the topic. When I was a girl, I loved historical novels. And I remember reading, there were these really old-timey ones about World War II and the whacks and the waves and, you know, the women in the troop ships and off they go to England and drink tea and do great things. But they seemed to disappear after World War II as well. And I, you know, I never really thought much about it. The centennial was coming up in 2017. And in 2015, I started thinking, you know, what would be a good book? Because I love to write books, and I've written a number of books. I thought, what would be a good book? And I thought about all the old tried and true topics, you know, Woodrow Wilson one more time or something. But then I thought, well, maybe there's something people don't know about. So I just started scratching around, and I actually, what really got me going, Chris, is I stumbled across this incredibly homemade looking website that looked literally like, you know, had been put together either by somebody very young or very old, because the technological aspects were not sharp. But it turned out it was a daughter, a very, you know, elderly woman whose mom had been a Hello Girl, and she herself couldn't let go of the fact that nobody had ever written her mom's or any of the women's stories. And so I thought, well, no, that's curious. Yeah, maybe that's something.
0: Wow. Just a quick little trigger like that led to an involvement in what has become, you know, really a snowball rolling down the hill here, because it seems like now The Hello Girls, all the way to Capitol Hill, are on everybody's radar, which is about time because, you know, we're well over 100 years now. And these ladies, they serve, they gave up their time, possibly their lives, for the cause as well. And you had a chance to do a lot of research and talk to a lot of folks involved. I imagine a lot of maybe granddaughters or grandchildren, maybe great-grandchildren of these Hello Girls. Let's talk about some of the research and some of the people you get a chance to talk to.
1: Well, because the story kind of wasn't anywhere, I did find one journal article by a historian named Jill Frame that was, somebody had done something. And so that was in kind of a, one of the smaller historical journals on a very specific period of American history. So there was a little bit, but there kind of wasn't anything. And a good friend who's a very renowned historian of World War One said, I'm not sure this is going to like make even a book. Can you even squeeze an article out of this turnip? And so I just started digging, and I did newspaper research, and one of the newspaper articles I came across, which said, oh yeah, Congress finally did give recognition, just, basic recognition to these women 60 years after they returned home. And I found that there was a very young attorney, a man named Mark Ho, who had been one of these ladies, big advocate. It was so cute because there were these pictures, Chris, of this 29-year-old man with this 89-year-old former Hello Girl, and they were the power team. And so this 29-year-old had helped them finally in 1979 get congressional, just basic recognition, like, yeah, you can have a military burial. That was it. That's all they were going to get. So I thought, well, this guy's still alive. And so he was one of my very first important breakthroughs. And I emailed and emailed and emailed, and I never heard back. I actually called the Seattle Bar Association because I knew they'd been Seattle. I figured he had to have been a member of the Bar Association, and they gave me some really old, out-of-date email. So I kept trying it. And I couldn't get through. And finally, after a few months, I thought, I'm just going to do it again. I reached out again, and bing, I got me a response. And this gentleman says, oh, yes, yeah, I did that. And I've been in Afghanistan and Bosnia for the past 8 years, working to help establish new legal systems in these formerly war-torn countries. He said, but yeah, I have three boxes of stuff on the Hello Girls. And I'm like, oh my gosh. And so at the risk of sounding like a total stalker, I said, well, I'm in the San Francisco Bay Area, but would you mind if I flew up to your house tomorrow? Because he told me he was going to take it. He was going to cart it all off to the World War One Museum. And I thought, well, that won't see the light of day for another 3 years. Because, once archivists get a hold of something, it just takes them forever to process it.
0: Right.
1: So he said, come on up.
0: What did you find? So you've got three boxes of stuff. What did you find in the boxes?
1: Well, first, in a way, you find the person. You find this man who's now in his 70s, and had been in his 20s. And in his heart, he never stopped caring about it. He never got rid of the boxes. He had one of their uniforms he still had hung in this beautiful, pristine wrapping in his closet. And he said, I just couldn't give it up. I didn't want their story to die there. But he himself isn't a writer and kind of never did anything with it. So I found him. And he was this wonderful resource who had known these women and worked with them on their behalf. But I also found all these crazy things that they had given him because they shared with him the proof that they had served. Because they were basically told, what you did wasn't real service and, it wasn't really consequential. And go away, you're embarrassing me now. You're embarrassing yourselves. Swear to God, this is the kind of response they got. So he had said to them, you send me all you can so that I could document your case. So these women, all elderly women in their, 70s and 80s, had sent their own letters and their war records and souvenirs they had gotten in France. And some of it was so hilarious. Like, there were the typical letter openers and, Napoleon Bonaparte and stuff like that, World War One memorabilia. But one of them was a teeny tiny pair of binoculars made out of metal. And he said, take a look at these. So I lifted these binoculars. I looked through them. He said, no, really look through them. And they're about as big as a penny. So, okay. So I look harder. I look through them and I realize that when you look through these binoculars, there's a lady getting undressed.
0: What?
1: Wearing only her boots or her knickers. In other words, it was French. These women had a sense of humor. And they're like, well, in France, ooh la la, they certainly do things differently. So they thought it was funny and they brought all kinds of crazy stuff home. you know, one of the real there were only two day-to-day memoirs or diaries I ever found, and I found one that was in his collection. And somebody had typewritten up what had been a handwritten document. And at the top, it had a phone number, not for the person whose diary it was. Her name was Bertha Hunt. But the top was a man's name. And again, I think I read this, you know, diary on the way home, flying back to, I was at that time working at Stanford. And I'm reading this going, wow. This is just so amazing, the day by day, and she gets on the ship, and then their guns going off, and then they're sent to the front. I mean, it's really great stuff. And at the top, there's this phone number, so I call the phone number, and, you know, lo and behold, 50 years after somebody wrote that phone number down, somebody still has that phone number. And he says, oh, yeah, I was the nephew by marriage of Louise Le Breton, who was, she and her sister were two of the first Hello Girls. So I say, can I come over to your house?
0: The stalker in you again.
1: Oh, yeah, I know, I'm bad. But, you know, it's part of me is this, like, journalist in hiding, too. It's like, oh, I'm gonna find this story, doggone it. Because it's, you know, as I say, it wasn't just that it was hidden or unknown. It was suppressed. Because the Army didn't want to admit that the women had done anything. So they kept telling them, basically, go away. And not using their story. So anyway, so that led to him and his three boxes. And in one of his boxes, I discover the memoir. Now, this is not a daily diary, but it's a memoir written afterwards by a woman named Merle Egan, who was the woman who led the fight to get congressional recognition. And at 92, finally gets her burial benefits. And she said at the time when she then got her World War I Victory Medal at age 92. And she said, I deserve this not only for serving in World War I, but for fighting the U.S. Army for 60 years and winning. So she was quite the character. So I found her memoir. And then my trail kind of went cold until I went to St. Louis to the archives down there. So by now I've been to Seattle. I've been down to St. Louis. I've been over to San Francisco where this one person was. And I'm trying to find through the records. And then I contact a friend in Chicago, because the person I really want to find, because I see snippets that she might have written a diary. I see this mentioned in a couple of oddball publications, Grace Banker, who led the first unit. I thought, gosh, if I could just find her family. And so I have a friend in Chicago who's really good sleuth, literally, and she's done what she does. And she's a historian, too. And I said, can you find me the family of Grace Banker? Which, as far as I'm concerned, as a more traditional historian, is like, I don't know, like, you know, needle in a haystack. She calls me the next day. Okay, Elizabeth, I think I've got it. She says, at least I'm pretty sure this is her daughter, and probably therefore her son-in-law, and they're in a nursing home in New Hampshire. So, okay, now my radar's turned on New Hampshire, and I call this nursing home, et cetera, et cetera. And that does actually lead to the husband of the daughter, who dies shortly after this of dementia, of Grace Banker. And he says, well, I think we have something. Yeah, it seems to me we have something of my mother-in-law, who I remember very well. She died young, but yeah, we have a diary. And I'm thinking, I said, well, how many pages? Because I'd heard reference to like 5 pages or 7 pages. This can hardly do much for me in writing a whole book. He said, well, it's about 90 pages. And I'm like, okay, I'm home. As the Irish say, I'm home and dry. I can write my book.
0: Well, Elizabeth, we haven't even gotten to the name of the book yet here, which, of course, came out, what did you say, 2017, 2018?
1: 2017 for the centennial.
0: Yep. And the name?
1: The Hello Girls, America's First Women Soldiers.
0: And you had a chance to, I imagine, share this with numerous family members. I can't imagine what it's like after the book came out when you get a chance to talk to a family member who read the book. What was that like?
1: Oh, you know, I just, even as you ask me this question, I get goosebumps. I really do. And part of it was that I first found the family of Grace Banker, and we're, you know, I'm FaceTiming Carolyn Timby, who's the granddaughter, and she's like, oh, yeah, well, I think, yeah, my grandma did, you know, she was in World War I, and I have her trunk here, you know, let me go in storage. So I say, do you have FaceTime? She's, yeah. So we're on FaceTime, and she's showing me this green Army stamp, U.S. Signal Corps, Grace Banker, you know, old-fashioned thing, and she opens it up, and there's letters, and there's grandma's mess kit, and her her gas mask and her trench helmet. And I don't know, it's like stepping through a door. And then the other thing which was so moving to me, Chris, is that one of the launches for the documentary of the Hello Girls, which then was made by somebody who had read my book, we aired it at the Women's Military Memorial at Arlington. And I was going to sign books, and there's this long line of women who are buying book who want me to sign it. And I realized these aren't all descendants, and I realized that all of them are women who stand very straight. These are women with exceptionally good posture. And I suddenly realized these are all military women, and they want to know who were America's first women soldiers, because nobody knew. Nobody had ever even used that phrase, America's first women soldiers. I mean, I want to cry. You know, we know who were America's first male soldiers, and they served under George Washington and Bravo and Hip Hip Hurrah and Valley Forge. Where did the women come from? And it was very touching to me, because you could see all of these women. I asked them, I'd say, well, women in my book, they weren't allowed a rank other than their job title. Can I sign this to you in your rank? And they're like, oh, well, yes. You know, I'm, you know, Admiral so-and-so. General so-and-so, Colonel so-and-so, or, you know, Chief Petty Officer. And I was so touched to be able to, you know, inscribe it for them with their rank.
0: Wow. Well, and of course, of all places where they document women's history at the Military Women's Memorial. So what a fantastic spot to be able to sign books. Wow. I got to ask now, and we haven't talked about this, but is there a follow-on? Have you gotten that hunger to say, okay, there's so much more out there to write. Are you thinking about some follow-on for this?
1: Well, as a historian, I am always writing new books. And in fact, the book I wrote after I wrote The Hello Girls, because that was 2017, so I've had three books since then, I actually wrote about Harriet Tubman. Because I, in addition to writing nonfiction, straight up, just the facts, ma'am, history, I also write historical novels. And I wrote one on Harriet Tubman called The Tubman Command. Because, and here was the weird part, Chris, like the Hello Girls, she had to fight decades for military recognition and ultimately did receive a military pension. And that's a part of Harriet Tubman's history, which we tend to not know. We go, oh, yeah, there was that thing before the Civil War, really important, Underground Railroad. We so admire her for that. And then the story, the trail goes cold, because once again, this maybe that did women play a military role just tends to get people forget about it, and it gets overshadowed right away. And Tubman helped to develop the intelligence for the first major raid into South Carolina, amphibious raid, and the first major deployment of black soldiers, which was the Cumbie River Raid. So I wrote that book called The Tubman Command, a wonderful story about Harriet Tubman. But then as I was finishing it, the interesting thing is that the epilogue has to do with her own fight for military recognition. And she had general after general after general, three generals under whom she had served, who wrote letters to Congress saying, oh yes, Ms. Tubman served under me. She executed many a raid in enemy territory. She was one of our most valuable agents. She deserves full recognition. And even then, it took 30 years for her finally to get it. And what did she get it for? Which was a lesser pay grade, nurse. Because she had done some nursing, but really her major contribution was this. I mean, think of it this way. She was the only person serving in the U.S. military in the Civil War who had been going behind the lines for 11 years before the war started and escaping with valuable intelligence and rescuing people who were already behind, in a way, in what would become enemy lines.
0: Yeah. Super agent, really.
1: Super agent, yeah. And it's so funny. Actually, one of the great things, stories for that, was that I got asked to give a talk at the National Intelligence University in Washington, D.C. on Harriet Tubman's trade craft, spy craft, because she used everything. You know, oh, I'm just a pitiful old woman. Can I wash your socks? You know, I don't know nothing. I've never trained in anything. And people would go, oh, yeah, you just walk on through the lines. You know, who are you? So like any really good spy, she used everything about her physical appearance and background to blend in with circumstances so she could execute really important operations.
0: So we know the story keeps evolving here of the Hello Girls. Have you found anything else since you've written the book about their legacy?
1: Yeah, one of the most remarkable and surprising new bits of information came out just about 6 months ago, 8 months ago, when we found that one of the very first women to get on a troop transport with thousands of American soldiers and go to France was a woman named Renee Meselin, who was Black, but passed as white in her passion to serve her country. And she, you know, she wanted to go, and she wasn't going to be held back by race. So of all things, she pretended to be the child of French immigrants from Marseille. She must have thought that, you know, southern France, people are kind of darker, and as they would say at the time, swarthier. And so she pretended to be a French immigrant, but she was actually, you know, native-born American, whose parents were involved, by the way, in civil rights actions in Chicago. But she infiltrated, if you will, the U.S. Army and served courageously and bravely, and was one of the supervisors within the first unit. So not only was she one of the first 33 women, American women soldiers, who ever served and who crossed the ocean in order to serve and you know, risked bombardment and being sunk and submarines and all that, she was also one of the four supervisors in that first contingent. So she was quite effective, quite savvy. She was a really great supervisor. Actually, I did know a little bit. I didn't know she was Black. I knew about her because she was in that contingent. But she had a kind of reputation for being a little bit of what we today might call be a badass or a hard ass. You know, women who served under her were like, oh, you know, Miss Meselin, she's tough, but she was really good. And so that's, you know, one of those things that it's just a lovely way the story keeps unrolling and to find out that, yes, the first, you know, Black American woman and the only Black American woman to serve in uniform in World War I was a Hello Girl.
0: Amazing, amazing. Some of the females in our history that the stories needed to be told. And thank you for doing the research and telling them.
1: Yeah, well, it's such an honor. And it's fun because I think we tend to think like if we're telling these stories that we're, you know, we're somehow doing some crazy political correct thing and, you know, taking something that's small and unimportant and making it look big so that we can all, you know, pat ourselves on the back. It's not that. It's just that American history is really crazy interesting. And there's so many wonderful stories that have yet to be told.
0: Some really cool nuggets out there. Elizabeth Cobbs, thank you again for taking time to join us and for sharing the Hello Girls story. Where can we find the book?
1: You know, obviously major bookstores. You can order it online. It was published by Harvard University Press. It's in paperback. You know, it was very well reviewed across the country. So it's pretty accessible. Obviously, Barnes & Noble and Amazon and places like that. Now, last, I will say, I never expected ever in my entire life to write a book that would have such immediate real-world consequences, that these descendants learning about their mothers and aunts and grandmothers and men around us, you know, men of the World War I Centennial said, we need to do something for these women. And so, yes, they, after 6 years of intense lobbying of Congress, they will have their Congressional Gold Medal very shortly.
0: And what a ceremony that'll be. Thank you again, Elizabeth. 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
1: Remember, honor, teach. 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One such partner is the Library of Congress Veterans History Project. They teach how to correctly document and preserve for history stories of service and valor. This oral history was conducted in 2004 in Texas on the military service of Lieutenant Colonel Gene Shiffman, who entered the U.S. Army in 1949. Lieutenant Colonel Shiffman was a nurse during the Korean War. Her interview describes some of the sacrifices she endured while serving her country.
2: Let's see, my next overseas assignment was in Germany.
3: Before we leave Korea,
2: yeah,
3: tell us a little bit about your work there as a nurse.
2: It was fantastic. I never knew, as an operating room nurse, I never knew that technique could be carried out to the extent that it was in Korea, you know, in the field. Our hospital was a tent initially. Later they put it into a frame, but it was a tent with just canvas over the dirt for the floor. We had a potbelly stove in there. The patients, we had the stretchers were brought in to be put on horses. We didn't have operating room tables. Our enlisted personnel were really great, and they devised an actual scrub sink. They had a big tank outside that where they heated water, and we could actually scrub with not ice cold water for surgery. And I did bring some pictures to show these things. Our living was really hard in the wintertime. You'd wake up in your sleeping bag, and we slept on cots with sleeping bags, and look up and there were icicles because our potbelly stove line would be frozen and no heat. Then we didn't want to get out of the sleeping bags because then we had to go to the latrine, and there's a picture of that too. It's a tent where the seats would be frozen. That's a wild, mad awakening in the morning. Really got you going, though.
3: I guess.
2: And overall, our food was relatively okay. We ate out of mess kits, and I think one thing, like our shower broke down, so that for 6 months we strictly were washing out of our helmets. And I think one thing that really strikes me is that you really learn to appreciate the very simple things in life, like being able to take a bath, being in a bed, being able to drink milk. We got that powdered stuff or whatever it was over there. And there was a picture there where I went to Tokyo to meet a regular army board. I had TDY, and that was like in heaven because I was able to do these things and realize that, you know, what these things are simple, and, you know, I've been missing them. We had we really had a wonderful group there. It was like one big family. We were out in the fields, not near any town or anything like that. There were civilians not allowed except for, we had some young boys cleaning for us, and that was about it. Said enough about Korea.
3: If that's what you want to say, okay, go on.
2: I think so. I think that's enough.
3: Okay.
2: Except, you know, everybody, we'd work, depending on the patient load, if we worked 16 hours, 18 hours, until you were ready to flop, really. And then somebody else would take over until they were ready to flop.
3: Was there any recreation?
2: Well, we used to walk in the hills where they had seen that there were no landmines. I did get to go one trip to Seoul, Korea, which was, I haven't been there since it's been rebuilt, but all I just have memories of how it was. And I did get to, I showed you, I boarded a Navy ship and going up the old ladder, Jacob's Ladder, which was quite an experience. But that, those were my recreations, actually. Towards the end, we did have a club tent, and the end of my stay. But it was nothing, not much more than just all of us meeting. Nothing very extravagant.
3: Leaving Korea, what were your feelings about leaving there?
2: Well, actually, what happened was about several weeks before I was supposed to rotate, I received a message from my brother here in the States that my father had died, and the Red Cross had never notified me. I shouldn't say that I hate the Red Cross. I don't hate the Red Cross, but I've always had very ill feelings about the fact that I was never notified. And the chief nurse over there did make arrangements for me to leave a couple of weeks earlier than I was supposed to rotate. I think my overall feelings about my tour there was an awakening to things that I wasn't used to, certainly. And of course that was true when I was in basic training too. I never lived in a community before. And at that time we lived in just a big community, but because I was a first lieutenant, I was in a room with just 5 people rather than 25 people. As I said, I decided to go regular army, and I did. So I guess I really liked it and wanted to stay in the army.
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this WRGY weather update is brought to you by the Rangeley Lakes Heritage Trust, working to sustain the ecological, economic, and social vitality of the Rangeley region by conserving, restoring, and stewarding our incredible landscape for present and future generations. Skies become partly sunny, mid-70s this afternoon, west to northwest winds at 5 to 15, spotty showers and thunderstorms tonight with a low near 54. We'll see some limited sun tomorrow, scattered showers and thunderstorms, highs close to 70. Clearing Thursday night, comfortably cool, 51. Sunshine, 69 on Friday. Sunny, 71 on Saturday. I'm meteorologist Russ Merley on WRGY, Rio Community Radio.

0: the CVers, I tell them all, do you know Chet Atkins? I give him your home phone number. That's why you're getting all those calls.
1: Dolly Parton's big on CB. Did you know that?
0: Who is?
1: Dolly Parton. That's all I hear on TV.
0: She's big everywhere, isn't she?
1: So you be looking like Dolly Parton in a wet T-shirt. Okay, one.
0: I had silicone put in my nose.
1: One, two. One, two, three.

0: You should talk to him like Homer, right?
1: Give me some Kleenex.
0: Hey, man, that's great, the way you're playing, really. I love it.
1: You guys are just trying to get rid of me now. Yeah, he's got his next record.
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0: WRGY weather update is brought to you by the Rangeley Lakes Heritage Trust, working to sustain the ecological, economic, and social vitality of the Rangeley region by conserving, restoring, and stewarding our incredible landscape for present and future generations. Skies become partly sunny, mid-70s this afternoon, west to northwest winds at 5 to 15, spotty showers and thunderstorms tonight with a low near 54. We'll see some limited sun tomorrow, scattered showers and thunderstorms, highs close to 70. Clearing Thursday night, comfortably cool, 51. Sunshine, 69 on Friday. Sunny, 71 on Saturday. I'm meteorologist Russ Murley on WRGY, Rio Community Radio.
1: Hello, this is Dean for the Rangeley Townhouse Mail Site for the week of August 10th. For Monday, Craig has crispy chicken sandwich, French fries, potato salad, and watermelon for dessert. Tuesday brings Taco Tuesday and pecan cookies to round out the meal. Wednesday is beef stir fry over egg noodles and cake for your sweet tooth. Looking ahead to Thursday, baked ham. Friday, fried fish sandwich. Everyone within earshot, come on down to enjoy Craig's home cooking between the hours of 11 in the morning till 1 in the afternoon. Enjoy a midday meal in a comfortable atmosphere for just a $10 donation, which includes a bottle of water or a chilled cup of juice in air-conditioned comfort. Meals can be made to go. Please note that menu items are subject to change. We are located at 14 School Street in the old high school at the rear entrance. 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

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Times are tough right now, and we want to make sure you all know the resources available in our town if you need food assistance. 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

WRGY weather update is brought to you by the Rangeley Lakes Heritage Trust, working to sustain the ecological, economic, and social vitality of the Rangeley region by conserving, restoring, and stewarding our incredible landscape for present and future generations. Skies become partly sunny, mid-70s this afternoon, west to northwest winds at 5 to 15, spotty showers and thunderstorms tonight with a low near 54. We'll see some limited sun tomorrow, scattered showers and thunderstorms, highs close to 70. Clearing Thursday night, comfortably cool, 51. Sunshine, 69 on Friday. Sunny, 71 on Saturday. I'm meteorologist Russ Merley on WRGY, Rio Community Radio.

Welcome back to another round of WRGY's Moose Call. Thank you to the following businesses for going above and beyond and keeping 90.5 FM on the airwaves. 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

life is quick and keen. The time arrives, the knife is clean. I'm older now and I have seen great flames of life expire. There are no concrete guarantees, no solid sensibilities, no gracious generosities when it all comes down to the wire. Men die on beds behind closed doors or on piles of rags upon the floor. The north wind makes the pine trees roar and the cold comes through the wall. And we are clutching to a moving sphere. We look for love between the tears. The fire is low, I swear.

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1: Here's a few tips many golfers don't know about putting. 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It will take a little time, but practice these things. It will be well worth it.
2: Evergreen is located on Dallas Hill Road, across from the access road to Saddleback Mountain. 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
3: Checking the local temperature right now, we're at 68 degrees. 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

hits were originals. Most were remakes of earlier recordings by other artists. Todd Duncan had done Unchained Melody in 1955. For the Righteous Brothers, Unchained Melody has the rare distinction of being a top 20 hit twice. It went to number 4 in 1965, and then 25 years later, in 1990, it went to number 13.

0: WRGY weather update is brought to you by the Rangeley Lakes Heritage Trust, working to sustain the ecological, economic, and social vitality of the Rangeley region by conserving, restoring, and stewarding our incredible landscape for present and future generations. Skies become partly sunny, mid-70s this afternoon, west to northwest winds at 5 to 15, spotty showers and thunderstorms tonight with a low near 54. We'll see some limited sun tomorrow, scattered showers and thunderstorms, highs close to 70. Clearing Thursday night, comfortably cool, 51. Sunshine, 69 on Friday. Sunny, 71 on Saturday. I'm meteorologist Russ Murley on WRGY, Rio Community Radio.
1: Hello, this is Dean for the Rangeley Townhouse Mail Site for the week of August 10th. For Monday, Craig has crispy chicken sandwich, French fries, potato salad, and watermelon for dessert. Tuesday brings Taco Tuesday and pecan cookies to round out the meal. Wednesday is beef stir fry over egg noodles and cake for your sweet tooth. Looking ahead to Thursday, baked ham. Friday, fried fish sandwich. Everyone within earshot, come on down to enjoy Craig's home cooking between the hours of 11 in the morning till 1 in the afternoon. Enjoy a midday meal in a comfortable atmosphere for just a $10 donation, which includes a bottle of water or a chilled cup of juice in air-conditioned comfort. Meals can be made to go. Please note that menu items are subject to change. We are located at 14 School Street in the old high school at the rear entrance. 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

Sam Cooke was a champion of civil rights and used his musical talent to help break down the color lines, separating blacks from whites. His music was a fusion of gospel and pop, and for the 7 years before his untimely death in 1964, Sam Cooke turned out many top 40 hits, including Chain Gang, that peaked at number 2 in 1960.

Ashley Friends of the Arts proudly presents the annual RFA Summer Diva Show. 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
1: Checking the local temperature right now, we're at 68 degrees. 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

righteous brothers were not brothers, but they were as close as brothers when they were at the top of the charts in the mid-60s. In 1968, Bill Medley left the duo for a single career. Then in 1974, they reunited, but had just one more big hit called Rock and Roll Heaven. We'll listen to an earlier 1965 hit for the Righteous Brothers that went to number 5 on the charts. It was a remake of the instrumental hit by Frank Chatsfield 9 years earlier, Ebb Tide.

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0: WRGY weather update is brought to you by the Rangeley Lakes Heritage Trust, working to sustain the ecological, economic, and social vitality of the Rangeley region by conserving, restoring, and stewarding our incredible landscape for present and future generations. Skies become partly sunny, mid-70s this afternoon, west to northwest winds at 5 to 15, spotty showers and thunderstorms tonight with a low near 54. We'll see some limited sun tomorrow, scattered showers and thunderstorms, highs close to 70. Clearing Thursday night, comfortably cool, 51. Sunshine, 69 on Friday. Sunny, 71 on Saturday. I'm meteorologist Russ Murley on WRGY, Rio Community Radio.
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1: And while we're right at it here, let's check the local temperature up at the airport. It's 71 degrees.

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WRGY weather update is brought to you by the Rangeley Lakes Heritage Trust, working to sustain the ecological, economic, and social vitality of the Rangeley region by conserving, restoring, and stewarding our incredible landscape for present and future generations. Skies become partly sunny, mid-70s this afternoon, west to northwest winds at 5 to 15, spotty showers and thunderstorms tonight with a low near 54. We'll see some limited sun tomorrow, scattered showers and thunderstorms, highs close to 70. Clearing Thursday night, comfortably cool, 51. Sunshine, 69 on Friday. Sunny, 71 on Saturday. I'm meteorologist Russ Murley on WRGY, Rio Community Radio. 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

mood for a night on the town, a competitive game of trivia, or just a great classic burger, Sarge's Pub and Grub has you covered. 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

And the following is a list of plantation and municipal meetings open to the public, which may be of interest to our listeners for the week of August 10th. Starting off with Rangeley, on Monday, August 10th, from 5:30 to 6:30 p.m., the Comprehensive Planning Committee will be meeting at the conference room at the Rangeley Town Office. On Tuesday, August 11th, there are two scheduled meetings. One from 10 a.m. to 11 a.m., the Airport Commission will be making a site visit at the Stephen B. Municipal Airport. And then that evening, from 5 until 6 p.m., the Sewer Commission will be meeting at the conference room at the Rangeley Town Office. On Wednesday, the Planning Board will be meeting at the conference room at the Rangeley Town Office from 6 until 8 p.m. If you have any questions or need more information about these meetings, you can contact the Town Office at 864-3326 or go to the website townofrangeley.com. There are no meetings scheduled for Dallas Plantation or Sandy River Plantation for the week of August 10th. 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

To a man and wife, three sons were born. On the same day, a bright Sunday morn. Three boys with exactly the same chance in life. Their daddy was a wealthy man. They'd know no hunger or strife. Their names were Carol, Gerald, and Harold E. The years passed quickly, it seemed, for the three. Carol studied law with a bachelor's degree. He'd read law books till way in the night. To be the world's greatest lawyer was his goal in life. Gerald studied numbers. He was like a machine. Adding, subtracting, multiplying. Accounting was his dream. The books were untouched by the last of the three. Just God's holy Bible would interest Harold E. But he had read it and recited in the study for days, without eating or sleeping, learning of God's ways. The rest of the family would go to town, but Harold E. would stay home, and through the woods and the fields, he'd walk around. They couldn't even get him to go to the barber shop. Several months passed, and his folks told him his foolishness to stop. That his hair was a disgrace, not to mention the beard that grew long on his face. And at last, they decided that Harold E. must leave home. Unlike Carol and Gerald, he had no business of his own. And his reputation was hurting the family name. Weird boy with the beard, sandals, and the bangs. 6 years passed. No one knew where he went. Then the county was told that a revival was coming in the world's biggest tent. Why, it seemed the whole county was there opening night. Not one empty seat. When the missionary walked to the pulpit, the crowd rose to their feet. Everyone stared in shock and disbelief. Whispers went through the crowd. I believe that's Harold E. The missionary held a closed Bible in his hand, spoke with a voice soft and kind, and recited the book of Genesis, Matthew, Mark, Luke, and John, and Revelations, line at a time. Why, it lasted for hours, but not one left their seat. God's power had been given and delivered by Brother Harold E. In the fourth row from the front sat his mother and dad, and his two brothers and their wives. He looked at him and smiled and said, God bless you for coming tonight. Let us pray. God, thank you for the books that give knowledge to men, of science fiction, figures and laws of the land. But most of all, thank you for the book of life eternally, your holy Bible, that you taught every word to Harold E. Amen.

0: taking a quick check of the temperature up in Rangeley at the airport. It is 73 degrees. 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

your latest forecast for the Rangeley Lakes area. Spotty showers and thunderstorms tonight. Lows near 54. Winds will become nearly calm. Some sunshine with spotty showers and thunderstorms tomorrow and a high of 70. Clearing tomorrow night, 51. Sunny, bright, and dry. 69 on Friday. Sunny, 71 Saturday. Afternoon showers and thunderstorms Sunday. I'm meteorologist Russ Murley on WRGY Real Community Radio.

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1: We've got a lovely human being, an incredible talent, amazing singer. 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
1: All right, ladies and gentlemen, rock and roll. You're listening to the Record Highs Hour with Randy B, and we are coming at you live from beautiful downtown Rangeley, Maine. Let's get things kicked off with some Nirvana.

fella named Benny Trocan, even though that sounds pretty old school, 60s, 70s, it's actually a contemporary guy. I'll look him up. Trocan, last name, T-R-O-K-A-N. Before that was the amazing Eagles of Death Metal. Wonderful, wonderful name. Such an odd band. Some 60s garage coming up.

love me some of those Lost to Time bands. That's just a little band out of Texas called the Fearsome Five in the mid-60s. But that tune's just wicked, man. It's just wicked, man. And before that was some Searing Stuff from the group The Seeds. You guys all know them. We're going to kind of go in a different direction here with some ragtime guitar, Frank.

some amazing stuff at ragtime guitar player. That was Furry Lewis, and before that was the incomparable Elizabeth Cotton with a tune called Freight Train. That last tune was called See That My Grave Is Kept Clean, obviously. So we're going with some guys that aren't necessarily fully country and not fully rockabilly. You get the thing here. Carl Mann.

That is one of the finest examples of the famous Sun Records like slapback sound. Even if you don't know that guy's name, which is Malcolm Yelvington, he was a Sun Records artist, but that classic reverb slapping around the room sound, that was great stuff. We're headed to Africa. Here's some Five Revolutions.

I caught you bobbing your head to that one. That's great stuff. It's a band called The Funkees. Before them was a band called Born Free. All this stuff is compiled on a record label called Now Again. They do, you know, like a lot of the African stuff that was really golden. But yes, ladies and gentlemen, it is said with a tear in my eye that we've reached the bottom of the hour. I hope everybody's enjoyed the show today. We got a bunch of stuff here. We got some Billy Bragg, Greg Brown, some Nick Lowe, Ben Harper, and of course my man, Cut Worms.

that it's just a teddy bear, or even somehow managed to vanish in the air, then that is when I must be

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1: Here's your latest forecast for the Rangeley Lakes area. Spotty showers and thunderstorms tonight, lows near 54. Winds will become nearly calm. Some sunshine with spotty showers and thunderstorms tomorrow and a high of 70. Clearing tomorrow night, 51. Sunny, bright, and dry, 69 on Friday. Sunny, 71 Saturday. Afternoon showers and thunderstorms Sunday. I'm meteorologist Russ Murley on WRGY, Real Community Radio.
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3: The band American Football released their debut album in 1999 and broke up. It ended up becoming a Midwest emo classic. Now that was over 20 years ago, and they made that record as college kids. They got back together in 2014, and over the last three albums, they've gotten better. Something Mike Kinsella agrees with.
4: As an adult who's gone through more stuff and more experience and more failures and more triumphs, it's all worth singing about, I guess. 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
3: Today, they join us to play songs from their latest album, LP4. It's dense, it's layered, and it might be their best album yet. And I get their opinion on Midwest emo and how they describe their sound. It's American Football coming up. I'm Kaleo. This is World Cafe. I'm pretty fired up for this one. American Football, a band that is near and dear to my heart. I moved to Champaign-Urbana 1 year after they put out their debut record and made time there a little bit better. Our session just a few minutes away, but first, here's Radiohead.

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1: Greetings, party people. It is World Cafe. I am Kaleo, and here's a story that might be familiar to you. You got a band that gets together, they make one record, and then they break up, and no one hears from them again. American Football would not be that band. Yeah, they did release a debut album and then broke up, but something different happened next. The record became a cult classic, a Midwest emo masterpiece. The band would reunite in 2014, making new music, including LP4, their latest album, which might be their best yet. Today, I'm sitting down with Mike Kinsella, Nate Kinsella, Steve Lamos, and Steve Holmes to talk about how they've grown as musicians and people over the last 25 years and how they feel about the term emo. It's coming up after a live performance. Here's that one with the piano and patron saint of Pale. It's American Football.

0: Recorded live in Philadelphia, it's American Football with a performance of Patron Saint of Pale. It's from their new self-titled album, otherwise known as LP4. I am joined by Mike Kinsella, Steve Holmes, Steve Lamos, and Nate Kinsella. I'm Kaleo. It's World Cafe. Gents, it is a privilege to meet. Thank you all so much for being here.
1: Thanks for having us. Yeah.
0: I'm speaking personally. The record's a triumph, but I'm not the only person who feels that way. But this is a record that almost didn't happen, and it sounds like it took a lot of work to make it happen. Steve Lamos, you left the band for a few years during the COVID times. Can you talk about that decision and ultimately what brought you back?
2: Yeah, that was... we had a lot of personal stuff going on. There were a family member was gravely ill and passed away. I had... inherited the directorship of my program of a bunch of people, and that doesn't sit
0: well. School with teaching, you mean?
2: Yeah. We had some stuff going on too, so it was kind of a wild time, and it was good to get some perspective, mm-hmm. and sort of get myself back together a little bit. But I think maybe a year and a half in, I was like, oh, I don't know if that was such a good idea. I'm like, oh, they're quiet too. So I asked to come back, and I think
3: we waited him out.
1: Yeah, Holmes Jones said he knew the whole time.
3: I knew he'd come back. We didn't play one show without him. We're just like, well, okay. We pivoted to focus on this like covers album as like a placeholder, and then there was like a 25th anniversary remaster, and then Lamos came back in time for us to go do that, and then new record. So
2: I guess they knew. I mean we've known each other a long time, so it was very sweet and very endearing.
0: Yeah, and it's something that's worth talking about, because when you're in your 40s, there are so many other commitments each one of you, you know, have to honor, like for being a parent for a few of you, for example.
1: All of us.
0: Yeah. People have boundaries, so making space can be tough. Like, when you decided to go in for this record, like, what did you need to figure out so that you could not only get the work done, but work well together?
1: I think on this album, we tried a different process of like a lot of sort of pre-production, I guess. Like a lot of the writing was remote. So like, I guess time is the hardest thing to get us all in a room together at the same time. Just because we're spread across the country and the kids and the families. And so a lot of the writing was remote. And then a lot of decisions, you know, it would be like collectively, remotely make decisions and directions and songs and stuff. And then we were able to like assemble the songs as fleshed out demos essentially. And so Lamos was able to like track the drums very efficiently and relaxed, right? Like by yourself, literally, like he had his own, he was in a studio by himself, which is, I mean, I play drums too. And it's stressful because like the whole thing's kind of anchoring on you getting a performance in the studio. So to give, he had time to like do it himself. And I think that was important. And yeah, the process was actually kind of relaxed and amazing.
0: If you're just joining us, American Football is here. Their fourth studio album is out now. This is World Cafe. So at the time we are taping this, you're just through the first leg of your No Feeling World Tour. You'd been rehearsing for nearly a year before hitting the road. What was that experience like?
1: A lot of the rehearsing for a year is Nate, you know, locked in his closet at home working on a laptop. So we didn't all get in a room together for a year. That sort of happened maybe more recent. You know, maybe in the spring we started finally getting in a room together and actually ironing out how to do it, yeah.
0: It wasn't that bad. So Nate, what was that sort of closed off experience like for you?
4: Well, I had some help. Corey Brecken, our vibraphone player, offered to help me in putting together this sort of huge Ableton project, which is, well, with the new album, we incorporated a lot of bells and whistles, for lack of a better term. So to really bring the songs live, like to really recreate them how they are on the album, we needed some tech help. So a lot of it was building the computer, and we've got a few keyboards, and we've got things turning on and off and switching like in the middle of the song. So it was just ironing out tech stuff, really.
0: Yeah. And I saw, Holmes, that you joked while you were working on the album, it wasn't your problem to figure out how it was going to be solved. But of course, now this is...
3: Now it's Nate's problem.
0: Now it's Nate's problem. Totally. When you finally all got into a room, what was that?
3: It was insane. Like the first weekend of like full rehearsal, we're trying to do the whole thing. We're running the set. We're running as many times as we can. Over the course of 3 days, we ran the set front to back once, I think.
1: Two full days of not actually playing a song.
3: Yeah.
1: Like just
3: there's a lot of technical
1: getting everything, where
3: things.
1: Does everything plug in?
3: Yeah.
1: And is it making noise? And
3: there were points where Mike and I would pull each other aside and be like, are we going to be able to do this?
1: Is this possible? Will this happen? It was a little scary.
3: And it happened. So yeah, amazing. Kudos to Nate and Corey Brecken.
1: A lot of sleepless nights for you guys.
4: Yeah, well, I mean, I'm sorry I had to put everybody through that. Questioning, like, is this going to happen? The shows are booked. Like, what? Is this going to work? Yeah. It was kind of via the skin of our teeth. Is that the right term?
0: Totally. But from you know, the reviews have been rave, and so I'm so stoked that it's worked out with the live transition.
1: Me too.
0: You're listening to World Cafe. We're talking with the members of American Football. Their new self-titled album is out now, and we've got more on making that new album to come. But first to the stage for a performance of Wake Her Up. It's American Football on World Cafe.

0: recorded live. It's American Football with Wake Her Up. It's from their new self-titled album. You could call it LP4. It's also out now. Mike, Steve, and Nate from the band are here. I am Kaleo. It's World Cafe. Mike, lyrically, you take us to a lot of different places on this record. There's vulnerability, there's black humor, there's darkness. You know, it's one thing to wear your heart on your sleeve when you're 20. It's another thing to do it when you're our age. The stakes are a little bit different. Are these lyrics that you could only write now?
1: For sure. Yeah, just with being older and having so much more experience. And whatever I was pining for at 20, you know, like it seems like so frivolous.
0: Most important thing in the world, yeah.
1: Yeah, and then now as an adult who's gone through more stuff and more experience and more failures and more triumphs. It's all worth singing about, I guess. So there's a bigger well to pull from as an adult. So
0: I'd be remiss if I didn't bring up Bad Moons, which I think in a lot of ways is the centerpiece of the record, like this just incredible song. But you lay a lot of cards on the table. Can you talk a little bit about writing it, what it was like to write it?
1: It's funny. I knew like the cadence and I knew the line. I knew da da da in the dark, and I didn't fill in the words until like the last minute. And I knew I'd get there because I knew what I wanted to do and I knew where the song was going. And I think it was like I locked myself in a closet in a studio, and I wrote maybe 40 different versions, you know. And then I just
0: like
1: found,
0: the Leonard Cohen thing in Hallelujah.
1: Yeah, maybe. Yeah, just like right, like a mantra kind of. And then I just found pairs that maybe were the most impactful, and you know, near rhymes or whatever. Like you know, each one kind of like goes together. And then I took the pairs and tried to arrange them where they would land, sort of the heaviest by the time you know, like escalate.
2: Yeah.
1: And I remember singing that. You guys hadn't heard the vocals, and I kind of did a pass and. I like opened the door, and I think Nate was kind of just like, "Are you okay, man?"
0: I wasn't asked what was your reaction.
3: I think I cried the first time I heard the song with the lyrics. Like literally last night at our Brooklyn show, Mike Garzone, our other guitar tech, and he plays in the band now mostly, and he choked up like playing that song as the closer of the set. It's an intense song, and like to me, it's exciting. Like lyrically, I think there is a gravitas to this album, and like I love watching like career artists grow over a career, 20, 30, 40 years into it. Like I remember being a kid when we were making our first record and being kind of gobsmacked by like Time Out of Mind and what was the Tom Waits record that came out in 99?
4: The Mule Variations.
3: Yeah. Like those records are like, you know, those were people a little older than we are now, but like, you know, I think Tom Waits was 50 when that record came out, and we're approaching that. And I do remember being in my 20s thinking like, wow, I can't imagine like having the swagger to write songs like that. And now it's exciting to see our band get to that point, and I'm excited to see, you know, what comes next. It's a good place
4: I'm
3: to
4: not.
0: Well, I want the audience to hear some of that. Let's listen to Bad Moons here on World Cafe.

That is Bad Moons from American Football, and it is from their latest album, LP4. We've got more conversation with the band, including how they feel about the term Midwestern emo, and more live performances when we get back to World Cafe.

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1: Welcome back. It's World Cafe. We're hanging out with American Football. Their latest album, LP4, fantastic. And I've got another live performance from the stage here in Philadelphia. Here's Blood on My Blood from American Football.

0: Recorded live here in Philly, it's Blood on My Blood from American Football. It is from the new American Football album, which is out now. Joined by Holmes, Lemos, Kinsella, and Kinsella. Steve, Mike, and Nate from the band. I'm Kaleo. This is World Cafe. So a couple of years ago, I talked to Andy Bell of Ride, and shoegaze obviously came up. And how for the longest time, he absolutely resented the phrase shoegaze. But as he has gotten older, he started to look at that term and that label with some affection. When it comes to Midwest emo, I'm curious what your relationship with that term is these days.
1: I was related to his sense, like we are perceived to be part of that scene or something. And I don't feel like we were. We definitely weren't at the time. And I mean, I understand there's other bands and there's more context.
2: Even the name, there was no such thing as Midwest emo. Nobody right. said
0: sure,
2: that. They said emo, and they used it as a dismissive term to say that your band is wimpy or something.
0: The old Thrasher magazine thing, yeah.
2: Totally, but in the same way, I have a great affection for it now. It seems like it's a way for people who see themselves sort of outside the mainstream in whatever
1: umbrella. Yeah, I feel like we do fit under just personality wise. I don't even know if like musically.
3: And Midwesterners. I'll accept that part of it.
0: Midwestern part, you accept? Midwestern rock. Doesn't that put you in John Cougar Mellencamp territory then at that point?
1: I hope so.
2: The joke here is always mild rock. I think there's a mild rock version. Because no, it's not that. You know what I mean? Like, I actually like him a lot, but it's so not. That's a different kind of roots thing or something.
0: I always heard you guys as like math rock or post rock, because I was a Minus the Bear fan, a 65 Days of Static fan, Explosions in the Dark, and I felt you shared more with them than second or third wave emo. So it was always a weird thing
1: to me.
0: But
1: we just never rocked. You know what I mean? Like all these bands are saying they all rock. They all, you know what I mean? They're all trying to punch in the face or whatever. And we were just always kind of like not doing that.
2: You see, and then see Tortoise at the Fireside Bowl and be like, oh, I want to do that. I want to do that. And so, but they're not called emo bands. I guess Tortoise is post rock, right? And I don't know what CNK gets called, like indie or something. But
0: mild rock.
2: I think
0: I love it, guys.
2: I think we need to move that forward. Mild rock for mild times. Yeah.
0: So, we've got one more live performance to get to, and we're going back to the beginning for this one. Never Meant. I saw a Fortnite ad saying that song is coming to the Fortnite universe alongside Bad Bunny, which is just like, it's kind of incredible. After 30 years of performing Never Meant, is there something about its arrangement that you understand better now than you did when you wrote it?
3: No, I understand it less. It's annoying that song is like, it's kind of hard to play. It's like Jesus Christ, this one every time.
1: This one again.
3: No, it's fine. It's cute.
1: You know, it's I like that song. There's no chorus, right? I mean,
3: no,
1: I don't
3: know. Chorus.
1: The whole thing is kind of a hook, but there's also not ever like, yeah.
4: I think it delivers at the very end. I would call that the chorus at the very end.
5: If I may.
1: There's one chorus.
5: But that's cool. I think the arrangement is awesome.
1: Cool. It is cool.
5: I love that.
1: It's like linear, sort of. Yeah.
5: It is, yeah. It's cool. It's like A, B, C, D. You don't like revisit parts. I love that. I think it's...
1: But to be honest, too, I think this run, we've been playing Reunited for 12 years and whatever, and I think we're playing it better and different just the past week or two.
2: Yeah. There's a tiny little thing that I had always done on the ride, and I'm doing it on the hi-hat, and
1: it keeps us
2: moving. I don't know. We're feeling it. Holmes is like a human heartbeat. Sometimes we gotta follow it. He's excited. We gotta go fast. Sometimes we gotta slow down. Occasionally he skips a beat entirely, and we gotta roll with it. But all kidding aside,
1: that's like, gonna wake him up. Yeah,
2: we're doing a lot more with Click. Nate was saying this earlier. There's some Click going on, and I love playing with Click, but I could never click that song. Like that song is a very sort of human song. It is. It's felt weirdly like musical. There are times when it's felt more like, all right, we got to do what we got to do.
0: Well, let's go to the stage and hear it. It is American Football with Never Meant on World Cafe.

0: recorded live here in Philly. It is American Football with Never Meant. Their new album, self-titled, is available now. Want to thank Mike Kinsella, Nate Kinsella, Steve Lamos, and Steve Holmes. Gentlemen, thank you so much for being here. This was a pleasure. Come back and see us again soon, okay?
1: Thank you so much.
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0: We'll be back in a minute with more World Cafe.

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1: Well, that was really fun. 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

0: Oh, David, you shouldn't have. Flowers for me? Nothing but flowers. Lovely way to end World Cafe. Appreciate you listening. We make this show from WXPN at the University of Pennsylvania in Philadelphia, and we'll do it again real soon on the next World Cafe.
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Here's your latest forecast for the Rangeley Lakes area. Spotty showers and thunderstorms tonight. Lows near 54. Winds will become nearly calm. Some sunshine with spotty showers and thunderstorms tomorrow and a high of 70. Clearing tomorrow night, 51. Sunny, bright, and dry. 69 on Friday. Sunny, 71 Saturday. Afternoon showers and thunderstorms Sunday. I'm meteorologist Russ Murley on WRGY Real Community Radio.

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0: Yep.
1: Oh.
0: There you have it. Guess what time of the month it is?
1: It's CoverGirl's birthday episode.
0: Oh, boy.
1: And that coming in was actually Jimmy Fallon. It was not Van Morrison.
0: No, it sounded a lot like Van Morrison.
1: That was an SNL skit done back in 2001, and you should probably should be some homework to go watch that video of him.
0: 2001, that 25 years ago?
1: Yeah.
0: He looks really young
1: looks
0: in the video,
1: the same,
0: actually. Yeah, I guess he does. He's getting older. Come on. Yeah, so that was his Van Morrison.
1: Turning 81.
0: What?
1: 81 years old. He's turning 81 on August 31st.
0: Well, happy birthday to Ben, if he makes it.
1: If he makes it.
0: We hope you make it to your birthday. You're here with us at WRGY. You're listening to Cover Girls. I am Peg.
1: And I am Krista.
0: And we are so glad that you're with us. It's our August birthday month. So happy birthday to all you Leos.
1: Yes.
0: Except for the July
1: and
0: ones.
1: Virgos.
0: Yeah, and Virgos.
1: Yeah.
0: Yeah.
1: There's a lot of you. Between the famous and the locals,
0: it was a lot.
1: We're going to cram it all in this 1 hour somehow.
0: We're going to miss a bunch. We're going to cram a bunch. Yeah. So we should get to it.
1: We got a big birthday.
0: We do have a really big birthday.
1: Probably one of our number one listeners.
0: Yeah, our loyal listener from the start. My main squeeze, Matt.
1: Yay. Happy birthday, Matt.
0: Happy birthday, Matt. Matt turns 55 today.
1: Yeah.
0: And, so we're so lucky to have you, Matt, in our lives, and I love you so much, and happy, happy, happy birthday.
1: And thanks for always being our biggest fan.
0: You have been our biggest fan and total cheerleader.
1: Yeah.
0: I think he really likes the show.
1: Yeah.
0: I mean, I've never had so many compliments. It's kind of awesome.
1: It is awesome.
0: Sometimes when I'm feeling bad about myself, I'll be like, I don't know about CoverGirls. And he'll be like, you guys are so awesome.
1: Yay.
0: Yeah.
1: And you are so awesome,
0: and
1: Matt.
0: You are awesome, Matt. So thank you for all the support and love over 30 years and plus that we've been together. Love you so much.
1: Hope you have the best day. And
0: yeah. So in honor of you, Matt, I'm playing one of my favorites. One of my favorite covers. This is a cover. Actually, I know it's one of yours, too. This is a cover by a group from Maine called the Tough Cats. And they played it. Matt hired them, just kind of randomly found them from my 40th birthday 15 years ago.
1: And just a local Maine band?
0: They're local. Vinyl Haven. North Haven.
1: Oh, island band.
0: Yeah, they're Vinyl Haven. I can't remember. Yeah, he found them, and they agreed to come and play at my birthday, and we had it on the barge right in the middle of Northeast Harbor in the middle of July, and everybody got a free concert, and it was. And they rocked it out. Loved these guys. They were so awesome. They are playing a cover song of a Kiss song called Shout It Out Loud, and it's Gene Simmons' birthday.
1: What? Twofer.
0: Twofer. So Gene Simmons turns 77.
1: Wow.
0: Yeah, old Gene. And I was reading about him. You know, the Kiss guys all had their own faces that they wore in concert in the 70s.
1: Mm-hmm.
0: Well, Gene was the one with the tongue.
1: Oh, yep.
0: Yeah, and mm-hmm. he scared me the most. Anyway. And there was some rumor that his girlfriend or he and his girlfriend, like, he had surgery and they put a cow tongue on there. And, like, no, that never happened. He said, if I had enough money to put a cow tongue in my mouth, I would have flown in a plane to all my concerts.
1: Yeah.
0: Like, no.
1: No.
0: So, real tongue. Anyway.
1: So, the Tough Cats, are they still playing today? Do we know?
0: No, I think they did the whole, like, got old and had, I don't know, started having kids and got married, whatever they did. It just sort of fizzled out.
1: Well,
0: I think, actually, they played last year somewhere, and we should have gone, but we didn't. But anyway.
1: This says it's from 15 years ago, so that's probably 2011, right around, yeah.
0: Yeah, this is a little bit of a bootleg video. It's sort of in some, looks like it's in somebody's living room somewhere. So
1: Let's play it up.
0: I hope you enjoy it. Happy birthday, Matt.
1: Happy birthday, Matt.

0: happy birthday, Matt.
1: Happy birthday.
0: We're shouting it out loud here on Cover Girls.
1: Yeah, you're tuning in and you're listening to our birthday episode, which we've done every month. And we're celebrating you August birthdays.
0: Yeah.
1: And this next artist, actually, she's one of my favorites. I know, yep. Juno's a big fan, too. Florence and the Machine.
0: She's amazing.
1: She's incredible. She's got like a, almost like a mythological, like fantasy voice. And it's deep and it's powerful. English indie singer. And she was born August 28th. And she's going to be turning 40.
0: Really?
1: Yeah. She's young.
0: Happy birthday to you, Florence.
1: And if you haven't listened to her stuff, which I'm sure you've heard her before, but she's got incredible range and does a lot of great covers, too. This cover we're going to play right up for you. She's covering, I thought it was the Rolling Stones, but I was totally wrong.
0: Yeah, another cover surprise.
1: Yeah, flippity-doo.
0: There was another Discover cover.
1: Discover cover.
0: Buddy Holly.
1: Buddy Holly sang this originally.
0: Yeah.
1: Yeah, let's just play it up.
0: Let's do it.
1: And no one out there, let's not fade away.

0: faded away.
1: Faded out.
0: Happy birthday to all you August babies out there.
1: Yeah. What a great time of the year to have a birthday.
0: Yeah, Matt, it's funny though. Matt was just talking about it. He was saying that his birthday is a little bit melancholy in the sense that it's like really pushing towards the end of summer and everybody knows it's just like you feel back to school happening and the teachers are getting ready and there's I just saw Halloween candy at the IGA.
1: Oh, nice. Get some for the studio.
0: No, I got to. Maybe it's on sale. But he's like, and always the wind changes, things start to change, the climate starts to change. Right around August, things start to shift into fall. And he's always like, meep, I'm trying to hang on.
1: So
0: hanging on to summer.
1: So are the leaves.
0: Yeah, so are we all. Anywho, I loved that version. That was really cool.
1: What are we playing next? Whose birthday do we have next?
0: All right, coming up next, we have our buddy Elvis Costello, who you know nothing about.
1: Our buddy.
0: I like Elvis Costello. He's the guy who sang Allison. You know that song?
1: Yeah, I do. I think my grandmother really liked him.
0: Watching the detectives. He was just kind of this weird, like, kind of cool, groovy guy. He came up in the punk. The punk movement of the late 70s and the new wave, similar to like Joe Jackson and Squeeze, those artists I love. And Graham Parker, get this. Do you remember Graham Parker? He's similar to Graham Parker, who is another singer. Graham Parker was the guy in This Is 40 that Paul Rudd's character was trying to sign with his music business that he had that was failing. But he was trying to get Graham Parker. Anyway, similar vein, Elvis Costello has a birthday at the end of August with everybody else. And this song that's coming up is called Pump It Up. It's one of his more famous tunes. And the version is done by, who is it? I can't read it.
1: Daphne Willis?
0: Oh, Daphne.
1: Daphne Willis?
0: Daphne Willis. Who we don't know anything about.
1: No.
0: But it was a wicked cool cover. And let's I think we should just like play it up.
1: Play it for the people.

0: All right, let's pump it up.
1: Pump it up.
0: I like that version a lot, actually. She was some Nashville singer.
1: Oh.
0: Yeah.
1: Nice. Let's get right into our next artist, because one of my all-time favorites, as you all know, if you're a loyal listener, Led Zeppelin. Come on. Are they the best rock band around?
0: They might be.
1: In my heart, they are.
0: Yeah.
1: I love Led Zeppelin. You all know it. And it's Robert Plant's birthday on August 20th.
0: Happy birthday, Robert Plant. I hope you make it.
1: 78.
0: Let's go.
1: Let's go.
0: These guys are like old-time rockers.
1: And we've already played that incredible cover of Heart singing Stairway to Heaven that brought us all to tears many times.
0: Go back and watch it if you haven't seen it.
1: Yes.
0: Go find it.
1: It's on the midterm. And, and I was just listening to a podcast the other day, and I don't even remember which one. I listened to so many. And it was talking all about...
0: Was it CoverGirls?
1: Just kidding. Uncovered.
0: Uncovered.
1: It was talking all about how Robert Plant hated playing Stairway to Heaven. It was just like, it affected so many people with so many layers of things. And he, when he wrote it, you know, then it was like anywhere he went, they're like, play Stairway to Heaven. As I'm sure any artist gets that with a famous song. But on so many levels, it was just, he started to hate that song. And then he realized one day that he was being totally self-centered and realized that he didn't create this song for him. He created it for everyone else. And then he just shifted his perspective and said, no, this is about everyone else. It isn't about me. And started playing it with a lot more joy and understanding, and probably made the experience a lot better.
0: Yeah, for him and for everybody else.
1: Yeah.
0: You just change your attitude about
1: it. Because it is such a powerful song.
0: It really is.
1: Yeah, on so many levels. Yeah. And watching him cry while Heart is playing it probably brought it all together in a way.
0: Go find that Kennedy Center version. It's awesome. But yeah, this one.
1: I'll stop talking about him now, but I love you, Led Zeppelin. And this song.
0: Bobby Plant.
1: Bobby.
0: Wonder if anybody called him Bobby. Robbie, little Robbie Plant.
1: Doesn't have that same rock.
0: Robert! Well, Robbie!
1: I love this. I found this one.
0: Yeah.
1: We don't really know who Sandy Shaw is.
0: Well, she was a singer back in the 60s, and she covered this one from 1969, same year that this came out.
1: Yeah, and for you, Robert Plant, we're not going to play Stairway to Heaven.
0: Yeah, you're welcome. Even though we love it.
1: We do. Yeah, your time is going to come.
0: I know. Don't remind me. It's coming faster than I want. Happy birthday, Robert.
1: Happy birthday, Robert.

0: what's going on, Normie.
1: My birthday, Sammy. Give me a beer, stick a candle in it, and I'll blow out my liver.
2: Hey, it's his birthday. Did you hear that?
1: Hey, I just want the day to come and go just like any other day.
3: I think you can pull that off.
4: Well, Normie, you know, despite the fact that you don't want to make a big fuss out of it, we all chipped in and got you something. Now, what is it that you want more than anything else in the world?
1: Another beer.
4: Close your eyes here, Mr. Peterson.
1: Hey, God. What could it be? Let me see. It's a beer. Thank
5: you, guys. Norm.
6: Yay, cheers.
5: Cheers, get it?
6: Cheers. That's
5: happy birthday.
6: Happy birthday.
5: Norm.
6: We got a few Norms in town.
5: Yeah, we do. Let's shout them out.
6: Yeah.
5: Shout it out loud.
6: Yeah, we got, well, first of all, not only your husband, but my sister.
5: Yay!
6: My sister, Kate, down in Newfields, New Hampshire, she's turning 38.
5: Happy birthday, Kate.
6: 25th. Sure love you to death, my bestie for the restie.
5: Someday we're gonna go down there and get one of those delicious sandwiches.
6: Everybody should.
5: Oh my god,
6: she's got a huge Rangeley following. She's the Newfields Country Store. It's great. Who else we got? Our
5: fearless leader
6: manager. She's probably was just not wanting this episode at
5: all.
6: She's
5: cringing.
6: Iris,
5: happy birthday, Iris. We sure do love you and need you. Yeah. In our lives.
6: She's so wonderful.
5: we went to record today, and we are not live.
6: We are not live.
5: Sadly. Because I'm heading off to have a fun day with Matt.
6: Yay.
5: But she was she was in here when we came in. She was like, "You guys need anything from me?" And like, yeah, in like 5 minutes.
6: We will call.
5: We'll call. Promise.
6: She's at our beck and call, and we sure love her.
5: We love you. My niece Amy is also born today on August 12th. Happy birthday to Amy. Mm. She was born in 1988. I was a junior in high school. I remember it. Working at Big G's. I got the call. It was so fun. And her daughter Sadie has a birthday this month too. So she turned 6. So happy birthday to them.
6: Happy birthday.
5: Our loyal listener, sister Frister Mary.
6: Oh,
5: yeah, ripping the episode. I told her to listen to this one as soon as she could. Happy birthday to Frister Mary. She was born yesterday.
6: Oh.
5: Yeah, I think she's 58. That doesn't even compute with me.
6: Oh, well, happy birthday to you, Mary. We got some Ann Rogers' birthday. We got Leah. Happy birthday, Heather Horn. We sure love all of you. Katie Emerson's birthday.
5: Eric's dad.
6: Told him we'd shout him out. I asked Eric when his birthday was. He said my dad's birthday is. Eric from cooking Sarge's. So.
5: Yep.
6: Happy birthday, Dad.
5: Who else do we get?
6: We got
5: here?
6: Greg Andrews.
5: Happy birthday, Greg. Jamie and Rick Sargent. Ooh, have we seen them already?
6: The Sargent.
5: The
6: crew,
5: Sargent, even though they're not related. Oddly.
6: And Ryder.
5: Oh, and Ryder, yeah.
6: Yeah, lots of Ryder birthdays there.
5: And my sweet Aunt Pat, who I'm going to get to see next week, which is so exciting to me. She turns 91 this year.
6: Aww,
5: and she's amazing. I just 91. Talked to her. She was like, "I'm baking an apple pie." She's so cute. Yeah. So
6: I think we hit everybody. Right?
5: Yeah, we did hit everybody.
6: Yeah. I mean, if we forgot you, just tell us.
5: I'm really sorry.
6: We won't. We'll mention it next year. There's a lot to get through.
5: Yeah. Okay.
6: Let's play another song.
5: Let's do it up. What do we got coming up here?
6: The Queen. Whitney.
5: Whitney. Happy birthday almost to Whitney. She almost made it.
6: How old would she have been?
5: She would have been 63. She was born in 1963. She would have been 63 this year. She died back in 2012, 14 years ago. The Queen...
6: She's incredible.
5: Oh boy,
6: there's no one like her.
5: She's my favorite national anthem. She just was so fun back in the '80s. I loved her. I don't know.
6: She's playing one of my all-time favorite songs. I love this song. I love it so much. The lyrics are so empowering. You know, you can make the sun shine from pure desire. Higher love.
5: Higher love.
6: Everyone find some higher love, and let's listen to Whitney sing it up.
5: Let's do it. Happy birthday, Whitney.

0: All right. Bring me a higher love for sure.
1: For sure.
0: Bring everybody a higher love. That is a great song.
1: It's such a good song.
0: Okay. I'm going to say happy birthday to our next musician.
1: Dun, dun, dun, dun.
0: David Crosby.
1: David Crosby. What a legend.
0: Of Crosby, Stills, Nash & Young. And of himself.
1: And of himself.
0: I love that guy. That was one of the albums. Crosby, Stills, Nash & Young so far was one of the albums that my oldest brother had, or brother Tim, loyal listener. And I listened to that album over and over and over and over and over and over and over again. And I can just, like, I can see the album cover. I can feel the album in my hand. And David Crosby, what a guy.
1: What big part of my childhood, too. My parents always had them playing Crosby, Stills, Nash, and Young. Like, so, so solid. So just heartwarming to me.
0: Mm-hmm.
1: And this song, I don't know as well, but...
0: Oh, Guinevere. I loved this song. That was off the... I think that was also off the So Far album. And beautiful song written and sung by David Crosby and his band.
1: This version is done by Louis Cato? Cato?
0: Cato, I guess. Cato?
1: Cato, Cato.
0: Cato, Cato. Yeah, let's give it a listen. It sounded like a really cool version, one that I hadn't heard before. Let's take a listen to this cover. Happy birthday to David Crosby, who's floating around up there.
1: Yeah. Teach your children well.
0: Yeah.

0: All right. Well, I do love that song. It's really cool.
1: Very sweet.
0: Yeah.
1: All right. It's time.
0: Is it already?
1: It's time for your everyone's favorite
0: birthday buddy sing off.
1: Birthday buddy speed round.
0: Birthday buddy speed round, which is where we try to highlight some of the birthdays that we're not able to play.
1: Yeah.
0: In a quick little honorary fun thing that we do here on Cover Girls at WRGY 90.5 FM Real Community Radio.
1: Woohoo!
0: Yo!
1: All right, let's start. Okay. Start me off.
0: All right, so ready?
1: Yep.
0: Okay. Shania Twain.
1: Whoa, oh, get in the action, feel the attraction, color my hair, do what I dare. Whoa, oh, want to be free, yeah, feel the way I feel.
0: The way I feel.
1: Man, I feel like a woman.
0: That was really good.
1: That was good.
0: You went for it.
1: Well, that's what the speed round's all about.
0: Okay, that was a 10-second song. I love it. All right.
1: Dire Straits.
0: You get a shiver in the dark. It's raining in the park. In the meantime. That's about all I got.
1: Okay.
0: Tell the river you stop and you hold everything.
1: It's good. It's really good. Shoot. Okay.
0: It's the Sultans. It's the Sultans of Swing.
1: Yeah. Okay, who else had a birthday?
0: Kenny Rogers.
1: You gotta know when to hold them.
0: When to hold them.
1: Know when to fold them.
0: When to fold them.
1: Know when to walk away. Know when to run.
0: It's good.
1: Coolio.
0: Oh, wait. Coolio. Hang on. Come along and ride on the fantastic ride, ride, simply slide. Do, do, do, do, do, do, do, do, do.
1: What was that?
0: That was Coolio.
1: Oh, okay. Yeah.
0: Happy birthday to Coolio.
1: Okay. I guess no one else knows who Coolio is anyway. All right, what else we got?
0: Counting Crows.
1: Sha la la la la la la.
0: Yeah.
1: That's all I get for them. All right, let's end it off with the big and the one, the only. Michael Jackson.
0: Yeah, and when I gotta go back here for a second. When we're saying these bands, we're basically talking about the lead singers. So like
1: doesn't matter.
0: Cut us a break.
1: Nothing matters.
0: Somebody from Dire Straits is having it was Mark Knopfler's birthday. Today, actually.
1: Oh, happy
0: on the 12th.
1: Birthday.
0: Yeah. And so, anyway, you know what we mean.
1: No
0: Listen,
1: one knows
0: it's Cover
1: anything.
0: Girls, who cares? All right.
1: Michael.
0: Michael Jackson, that's right.
1: Oh, man.
0: That's all.
1: Yeah, we gotta for you people. We're gonna just stop.
0: Yeah. Probably,
1: okay.
0: Probably a good thing.
1: This next guy, because it's my sister's birthday,
0: and
1: our loyal
0: listener Mark.
1: He probably thought this whole show was gonna be about Jerry.
0: Well, one song could have been our whole show.
1: Totally.
0: That's the problem.
1: But he is one of my favorite artists, too. Jerry Garcia.
0: Aw.
1: We sure love you. I think do we know when his birthday was?
0: I don't remember.
1: Mark's going to be mad at me for not knowing. August 1st.
0: Oh, happy birthday.
1: Yep.
0: August 1st.
1: August 1st, and he died on August 9th. That's what Mark kept saying. It's the week in between. It's the week in between. And, yeah, Jerry, I mean, what a guy. And we could play a million different songs. We could do a whole Grateful Dead show. We would for you, Mark, and Kate. But this one goes out to Kate because it's her birthday.
0: Yeah.
1: And it's Jerry's. And don't you let that deal go down.
0: Ooh.
1: This is sung, this version sung by Buddy Miller. So tune in and
0: turn it up.
1: Deal.

0: Thank you.
1: Hey, hey, ho, ha. What is that?
2: What's what?
1: What are you playing?
2: It's just something I wrote.
1: You wrote a song? Well, let's hear it.
2: Nah, it's not that good.
1: Come on, I want to hear it, Kurt Cobain.
2: Okay, but I'm not much of a singer.
1: It's all right.
2: Baby, we were making straight A's, but we were stuck in a dumb days. Don't take much to memorize your lies. Feel like I've been hypnotized.
1: Wait. You wrote that? You wrote that. Okay, that's it. You guys rock and roll positions.
2: What are you doing?
1: What am I doing? We're gonna learn your song.
2: But why?
1: Because that's what bands do, man. Play each other's songs. You got lyrics? Hook me up. No more secret songs. All right, Lawrence, no more reading. Time for rock. Get on the drum. Bass it up. What was that first chord?
2: D.
1: Play it.
2: Yeah.

0: better though? You know what would be better? If it was Rock Got No Reason, Rock Got No Rhyme. You know, can we try that? And also, we need some ooh la la's. So like, ooh la la la, ooh la la la. Try that at the chorus, okay? Can we take it from the chorus?
1: One, two, three.

0: you gotta love him.
1: And then you can solo later.
2: Happy birthday.
0: Happy birthday to Jack Black.
2: Yeah. He is. He's one of my favorites.
0: Tenacious D. And we were going to play something. It was, yeah. I don't know. We couldn't come up with a good one, but
2: that was perfect.
0: It's perfect. School of Rock. One of my favorite movies of all time. Jack Black.
2: He's after Paul Rudd to get on our show.
0: Yeah.
2: Yeah. We just got to get to Paul Rudd, then we can get to Jack Black.
0: Sometimes I feel like I'm the female version of... I'm not as funny, but like I feel like Jack Black sometimes. Like, just like...
2: He would be so
0: fun. I'm chubby and sexy.
2: Such a good movie.
0: Oh, so good. Anyway, happy birthday, Jack Black. He his birthday is August 28th. He was born in 1969. So
2: still hilarious.
0: Yeah. All right.
2: Let's name a few others for the fun of it.
0: We've got some others. Who you got?
2: Oh, Hulk Hogan. No, but really, seriously, it was. But Andy Warhol.
0: Uh-huh.
2: Alfred Hitchcock.
0: Ooh.
2: Dave Chappelle.
0: You know, my favorite. He is my favorite, Chappelle.
2: Chappelle.
0: Obviously. Well. I made that error a long time ago.
2: Kristen Wiig. Oh. She's incredible.
0: She is one of my absolute favorites.
2: Yeah.
0: Go watch Surprise on SNL when she does the surprise party. She's hilarious. Yeah.
2: Steve Carell, too. Love Steve Carell.
0: Another one.
2: Tom Brady and Barack Obama, too.
0: Yeah. Martha Stewart.
2: Martha.
0: Yeah. Mm-hmm. I know her a little bit from Seal Harbor.
2: Yeah. We'll get there. Listen in. Uncovered. Did we say Steve Martin?
0: He's a wild and crazy guy. Happy birthday to him.
2: Love Steve Martin.
0: Yeah.
2: Patrick Swayze, too.
0: Know I've had the time of my life.
2: And I owe it all to Cover Girls.
0: He was so sexy in that movie. He was so great.
2: That's subjective.
0: Is it really his brother, Patrick Swayze? Go watch him in that movie. He was. I was like, I don't know how old. I was not very old.
2: Yeah,
0: when that came out, so I was still in love with the. I don't know. Anyway.
2: All right. What about our next artist?
0: Who do we got?
2: She's actually one of my favorites. Do you
0: Can
2: like
0: I dress
2: her?
0: You up in my love. I loved her. She came out she was popular in the mid '80s. This 1984 album, Like a Virgin. Wow. I was in eighth grade or something like that. Holy moly. Mm. She was a little bit risky.
2: Mm.
0: I mean, I don't think my parents were psyched about me listening to Madonna. I can remember being in my friend's camper, though, and like belting it out on a cassette tape. Like a virgin.
2: In eighth grade.
0: Hey, totally.
2: I love all her music, though. Like, it's still timeless to me.
0: It is. She was awesome.

0: This has always been one of my favorite ones. I always was hoping you'd sing it at karaoke. No one ever wants to sing it at
1: karaoke.
0: What is
1: it?
0: Burning Up.
1: Oh, yeah, I like this song.
0: I love this song. Her version is incredible. But this version I just found by Hamish Hawk. Do I know him? No. Do we care? No. We're going to listen in anyway.
1: Let's burn it up.
0: Rock and roll positions, everybody.

0: Ooh, burning up.
1: That was a lot of fun. This whole show has been so much fun. There was some of my favorite artists were born in August. I didn't know that.
0: Yeah, and some of my favorite people.
1: Yeah, we really did. What a great birthday month episode. I hope September delivers just as well in all fashions.
0: Yes, and so we're at the end of our show. I'm so sad.
1: And we never gave a shout out to our sponsor.
0: Oh, let's do that.
1: Tina,
0: we need to find out when Tina's birthday is. What if it's in August and we don't even know?
1: Oh, Tina.
0: Happy birthday, Tina, if it's been any of these birthday months that we haven't done. Yes.
1: We're going to find out Tina's birthday. And we just want to thank you for sponsoring our show. And she is the deep tissue masseuse here in town. And she's incredible. And she's sponsoring the women of the world.
0: The women of WRGY.
1: The WRGY women.
0: Yeah.
1: Yeah, so we got to wrap up our show, as sad as that sounds.
0: Who do we got coming up?
1: We are ending with the Beastie Boys.
0: The Beastie Boys. Adam M.C.A.
1: Yonch.
0: York. It's spelled Y-A-U-C-H.
1: Yonch.
0: It is pronounced York, like as in pork. Or
1: the English language will always fascinate me.
0: I know. York, as in pork.
1: As in
0: you gotta go to

0: work. What was that? Anyway, Beastie Boys, 1981, they became like the super punk band. Adam, I don't even know when he was. I don't know when his birthday is.
1: Well, it was in August.
0: It was in August. Weird. Like, we're running around still trying to finish up our summer stuff here, so.
1: Yeah, there's a lot going on this time of year. We just want to thank you for listening in.
0: Thank you, birthday babies.
1: Happy birthday to my sister.
0: And to Matt.
1: And all you other people out there that listen to us.
0: All the time.
1: Family and friends.
0: And the ones floating around in the other realms listening to us, rolling around in their graves. What are they talking about?
1: Signaling in somehow. And we're going to end with, it's not his birthday, but...
0: We're going to have a whole show on him. Not on Jerry Garcia, but our buddy Richard Cheese.
1: Let's fight for your right, people.
0: Fight for your right to party on your August birthday. And we sure do wish you a happy one. Love you guys so much.
1: Thank you, and we will see you next week.
0: Happy birthday.
2: Kick it.

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1: And while we're right at it here, let's check the local temperature up at the airport. It's 71 degrees.
2: 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Skies become partly sunny, mid-70s this afternoon, west to northwest winds at 5 to 15, spotty showers and thunderstorms tonight with a low near 54. We'll see some limited sun tomorrow, scattered showers and thunderstorms, highs close to 70. Clearing Thursday night, comfortably cool, 51. Sunshine, 69 on Friday. Sunny, 71 on Saturday. I'm meteorologist Russ Murley on WRGY, Rio Community Radio.
3: Hello, this is Dean for the Rangeley Townhouse Mail Site for the week of August 10th. 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Tuesday brings Taco Tuesday and pecan cookies to round out the meal. 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Meals can be made to go. Please note that menu items are subject to change. We are located at 14 School Street in the old high school at the rear entrance. 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
4: I'm Cindy House. We are paying tribute and processing the enormous and tragic loss of Irish songwriter Glenn Hansard this week. We'll hear songs from Once, The Swell Season, The Frames, and music from his solo work. Hope you could join me this week on Folk Alley.

Welcome back to another hour of Folk Alley. I'm your host, Cindy House. Coming up this hour, we're going to be revisiting our favorites of 2026 as we are about a little bit more than halfway through the year. We'll hear the latest from some all-time babes, Milk Carton Kids, Punch Brothers, Allison Russell, a couple of new discoveries for this year, like the Mott Vales and Nathan Evans Fox. We'll start with the wonderful new record from Della May, which leans away from their bluegrass roots into a more Americana vibe. This song, Magic Accident, reflects on how each of us is just one small piece of a vast, mysterious timeline, yet capable of profound connection. Here's Della May with Magic Accident.

Turek Desert Blues legends Tanarawen's new album wrapping up that set, reflecting a retreat back to the Sahara because political unrest in Mali prevented them from returning home safely. Right before that, we heard the Milk Carton Kids calling their latest album The One, where they finally figured out how to feel and sound like themselves with a broader sonic palette. That is the song Blue Water. Excellent release from Milk Carton Kids. We are checking out some of our new favorites halfway through 2026. The Mottvales was a brand new discovery for us. The Cincinnati-based folk duo. We will go with this song, Hellbent on Colorado.

0: New Hiss Golden Messenger, MC Taylor worked with Josh Kaufman on this new album, I'm People. They recorded it at a decommissioned church outside of Woodstock. And Mike says, I wanted the record to feel the way that upstate place feels, deep in the pocket, a place of poetry, earth and sky and mountains. The light that came through down the stained glass was a filter through which the music passed. Lovely. Listening to our favorites halfway through 2026. Coming up, we will pop over to Ireland. I'm Cindy Howe. This is Folk Alley.
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0: We're marking the halfway point of 2026 by playing our best of where we are so far. I know we're more than halfway through, so lots of new music to consider. Couldn't get all of our favorites in, so listen to new music on our fresh cut stream, folkalley.com, or our app. We will get two 2026 albums up next from Ireland, starting with Dervish, the Great Irish Songbook Volume 2, featuring modern standards from Irish songwriters. It's a Ye Vagabond song sung by Sarah Jarosz from Dervish.

That's Ye Vagabonds from their latest album, All Tied Together. That record is a front runner for my favorites of 2026, a perfect album from Irish duo Ye Vagabonds. They are actually brothers. I cannot pronounce their names. I saw them at a showcase at the folk music conference Folk Alliance, and I asked them to pronounce it, and I still can't do it correctly. Brienne and Diarmid McGlone. We are listening to our favorites from 2026 now that we are halfway through. Folk Alley favorites, Ferris and Jason Romero, based in Horsefly, British Columbia, released a lovely album that reflects their life at this moment. Incidental touring, raising two kids, making banjos, and playing this music because they love it. The new album, These Are the Days That Turn Into Years, it's Ferris and Jason Romero.

0: I have been spinning that one a lot. A compilation produced by Lizzie Ngo, created in response to America 250 and highlighting marginalized voices. The compilation Outlaws Almanac finds roots in slave rebellion, protest songs, and traditional tunes. That was Lizzie Ngo, The One I Love and the Freedom Road from Outlaws Almanac. Also new from Punch Brothers, their first all-instrumental album. Coming up, she made her Broadway debut in 2024. I'm Cindy Howes, and this is Folk Alley.
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0: Allison Russell starred as Persephone in the hit Broadway musical Hadestown, taking on the iconic role in two separate limited engagements in 2024 and 25. Never one to rest on her laurels, she's released her third solo record this year. We'll hear No Springtime, featuring Joy Oladokun and Julie Williams, as we're checking out our favorites from 2026, now that we are a little over halfway through the year. This is Allison Russell.

on tape. A mess of beans and honey buns. 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The men pick up their dinner plates. Ain't nobody sees it, the debts are paid.

0: I have been hearing about Nathan Evans Fox for a while now from our friend Lizzie No, who actually co-hosted a podcast with Nathan, Yolidarity Social Club. Nathan grew up in North Carolina, lives in Nashville these days, and released Heirloom this year. It's a very spiritual and emotional listen. You might like it if you're into Tyler Childers. Also, Iron and Wine, great new record, Hen's Teeth this year. That song features I'm With Her, who also released an awesome live record this year. We can't fit in all our favorites today, so if you're looking for all of Folk Alley's favorites from 2026, you can find the Fresh Cut stream at folkalley.com or our app. A couple more to go, and I got to get this Monrovia album in there. This is from his debut album. Here's Whose Face Am I from Monrovia.
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This is Folk Alley.

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3: Here's your latest forecast for the Rangeley Lakes area. Spotty showers and thunderstorms tonight. Lows near 54. Winds will become nearly calm. Some sunshine with spotty showers and thunderstorms tomorrow and a high of 70. Clearing tomorrow night, 51. Sunny, bright, and dry. 69 on Friday. Sunny, 71 Saturday. Afternoon showers and thunderstorms Sunday. I'm meteorologist Russ Murley on WRGY Real Community Radio.

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2: Here's your latest forecast for the Rangeley Lakes area. Spotty showers and thunderstorms tonight. Low

0: near 54. Winds will become nearly calm. Some sunshine with spotty showers and thunderstorms tomorrow and a high of 70. Clearing tomorrow night, 51. Sunny, bright, and dry. 69 on Friday. Sunny, 71 Saturday. Afternoon showers and thunderstorms Sunday. I'm meteorologist Russ Merle on WRGY, Real Community Radio.
1: It's the color of music, what we see when we listen. Speaking with blind New Orleans pianist Henry Butler about his sonic visions. Then vernacular artist singer Lonnie Holly improvising modern roots. Plus songs of Blue Moons, Purple Raindrops, Mood Indigo, and Little Red Rooster on American Roots from PRX. This is American Roots. Get out your Crayolas and sketch pads as we fill in the spectrum of musical colors. Red hot jazz, cool blues, what we see when we hear music. All those feelings will come to light as we dig back into the archives for our epic interview with the late New Orleans piano professor Henry Butler about his eclectic musical visions. Blind since an early age, Butler leads us on a guided tour to his roots in classical, jazz, blues, and boogie. Also in this hour, sonic colorizing from Marty Robbins, the Neville Brothers, and Bobby Blue Bland. Let's get on the page with Anita O'Day, I Used to Be Colorblind, on American Roots.

The Impressions. If you had a choice, bringing the name of their group to light there. Curtis Mayfield's tune, Choice of Colors, taking the color of people to a broader level than just one love, but asking us each individually about our choice. Color is something you think about early on in terms of people, images, symbols. My father always told me that the moon was made of green cheese. But a little later on, I learned about the blue moon's power to make people do what they'd been scared to do. Bluegrass founder Bill Monroe sang about the power of the blue moon in 1946 and influenced a very popular version a little bit later on. Here's the original, Blue Moon of Kentucky.

That's Bobby Blue Bland. You don't hear that kind of arrangement from him too often. The Rodgers and Hart song, Blue Moon, recording in Nashville in 1961. We usually associate him with the Houston, Texas jump blues sound. But things are not always what you think them to be in America, because just before that we heard Elvis Presley's take on Blue Moon of Kentucky, the old bluegrass classic of Bill Monroe's, and that was the flip side of his first big hit, That's All Right Mama. So blues and bluegrass all together in the world of rockabilly, and that is often how it goes here on American Roots, where we're about to slide from Nashville and Memphis downriver to New Orleans, where we have these tropical yellow moons, the Neville Brothers.

0: Edgar Lee, one of the great bad men of black folklore, taken out of the blues tradition and turned into rhythm and blues there by New Orleans' own Lloyd Price, singing of his confrontation over money with Billy Lyons by the light of a yellow moon. More stories of music and color in a moment with the late jazz bassist Charles Mingus here on American Roots.
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0: One of the great things about orange is that, like a few other colors, such as grape or lemon, it has a smell of fruit of the same name, orange. Jazz bassist Charles Mingus was always searching for ways to convey these kinds of sensual things. And when he was scoring some music for a play called Orange Was the Color of Her Dress, he was faced with portraying two characters in the play, a musician and a society girl who almost destroys the man. At one point in the play, she asks the musician to write her a song with orange in it. Mingus says that's how deeply she felt about the music, and added scornfully, "It's like asking someone to write a song for your new gloves or new hairdo." Mingus did come up with some music, though, to go in the play, and this is his Song with Orange, Charles Mingus.

Take all the colors under the sun. Only one color I think much fun, and that's orange. Orange, I said, the silly old color who lives next to red. The one that is orangely out of its head. That giggles and titters and rolls in the aisle. No matter what happens, guffaws all the while. Old Orange. As flip as a high-spinning coin. Or a stone-skipping lottery skips. As free as a spree with a bird supposed to be. If a spree with a bird could be free. Why not? An orangey bird with orangey wings, with orangey songs that it orangey sings, that orangely comes as it orangely goes, laughing in orange from its head to its toes. When everything's orangey goofy like this, trouble's a joke, just an orangey joke, so sorrow and sadness and sigh. Just jokes to poke orangey pokes at. Only one trouble. Trouble's orange, if you please. That's in the morning. It's the trouble called squeeze. Changing orangey orange into vitamin C's.

Oranges from the duo Milky. You know, when I hear Milky and oranges, there's only one thing I think of, and that's an orangesicle. But that's way too glib for a way to describe that music, which comes from the soundtrack to a film that doesn't really exist. But the soundtrack is called Songs for the Jet Set. Also before that, one of the late Ken Nordine's word jazz narratives on Orange from his LP Colors. We've been lounging in the orange light and scent, so we're going to turn the prism to rose and do it en français. First, from Edith Piaf, whose songs reflected her own turbulent life. She was a favorite singer of Parisian intellectuals in the early 40s, was involved in the French resistance during the Nazi occupation, later taken up by musical followers worldwide. This is her iconic song called La Vie en Rose, Edith Piaf.

0: Skewer Noir, Little Dark Eyes. That's Gino Della Foss on the old style Creole Zydeco accordion. From his record, La Chanson Perdue, The Lost Song. He's one of the greats of that style, bringing back the old tunes for new audiences. We'll be back with another Louisiana man who long worked in musical fields of color in just a moment. Our historic conversation from 1998 with the late New Orleans piano professor Henry Butler on American Roots.
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2: 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The Thrift Shop is a place that is shopped by local folks, summer folks, and the ranging friends of the arts searching for costumes and set decorations. 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Again, that's the Good Shepherd Thrift Shop, Fridays and Saturdays, 9 to noon. 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

0: Piano professor Henry Butler was born in New Orleans in the late 1940s. At the Louisiana State School for the Blind, he began a formal musical education in the 1950s that included glee club, drums, horn, and finally voice. Later, he worked under the legendary jazz clarinetist Alvin Batiste at Southern University in Baton Rouge and received a master's in music. Over the years, he's played Motown, East Coast and West Coast jazz, and European classical music. After many years on the road, he came back to New Orleans, where he regularly shows his eclectic ways with hometown traditions, jazz, rhythm and blues, funk, and classical. We spent a morning at the piano with Henry Butler, hearing his personal and musical visions. Were you born a classical musician or born a musician? How were you born?
1: Well, I was just born. And of
0: course, do you remember being born?
1: Well, not quite. But I do remember some of my infant episodes. When I was about five, I used to go over to a neighbor's house and kind of play on the piano. The thing that I remembered about that experience was, when you see kids react to pianos, sometimes they kind of bang on a little bit. I never did that. I always went to a piano and just played single notes. And if I could find a note that worked with that, then I could create a little melody. I didn't have all this jargon at the time, but my ears were very good.
0: Looking back, you can kind of see what it was that was going on.
1: Right.
0: How about looking forward at that time? Did you have sight when you went to the piano back in those?
1: No. Looking back at it, I think I had some vision. I certainly had some imagination.
0: Some insight.
1: Yeah.
0: How did you see the piano? Not as an object, but how did you view the piano? Let's put it that way.
1: Well, at that time, I just realized it to be an overwhelming, big, bulky instrument. Now I see the piano certainly as an instrument that just waits for your commands.

0: Could you take us into your musical understanding of, say, something like Sunrise? You have an album called Blues After Sunset. Take us into that world of color and light, maybe by showing us where the blues and classical come together.
1: Okay. You know, before I do that pianistically, of course, all music is full of color, and the color spectrum is just based on energy, right? It's like a different level of energy produces blue versus yellow, green. And so regardless of what I play on the piano, it'll set up some things in your mind or the mind of the listener that may represent different colors. For instance, if I do this, just that series of notes or that scale represents a certain color to some people, versus that represents a different color. So now I'm going to play something totally different, which represents a different color.

0: We'll see, in a piece like that, we have to be careful with our labels, and really, our labels should be flexible.
1: Mm-hmm.
0: So we might have what we call classical elements in a piece like that. We might have blues elements in a piece like that. We might have some jazz elements. I always felt and still feel that the blues is just as equal or just as important as classical music or anything.
1: Yeah.
0: Classical music is really a foundation for learning how to be creative. And really, that's it. The only thing that you can do in classical music, the only thing that you can do in European romantic music is, if it's on paper, read it and interpret it. And I certainly, as a musical personality, don't have problems with jazz being America's classical music. If you, in that statement, also add, but we will not allow jazz to go down the same path, we need to continue to add to the legacy. We need to continue not just to preserve, we need to continue to allow those people who can create to be imaginative.
1: Mm-hmm. Amen to that, if I can use the non-secular for a moment.
0: That's all right.
1: Let me ask you about something that's very New Orleans. Yeah. Funk.
0: Yeah.
1: Where does the boogie beat and the funk and the everyday lifeness of things fit in to your world?
0: I think it's the Dirty Dozen did a tune called Feet Don't Fail Me Now.
1: Uh-huh.
0: I think that whole concept is very important to the music of New Orleans. The whole Place du Congo episode, the musicians were allowed to express themselves rhythmically and through the dance. That's been important in New Orleans pop music, funk music, from, say, Henry Butler back to, I mean, even farther back than Professor Longhair, even as far back as Jelly Roll Morton. If you listen to these guys, you would make a big mistake if you actually listen to the lyrics. It's got nothing to do with the lyrics. It's what they sing and how it actually comes off.
1: You almost find Longhair sort of yodeling out there.
0: Yeah, the emphasis is really on pitched percussion, pitched pulse. So when he says, try

0: rhythm.
1: Yeah.
0: It's rhythm. And so when people say, you know, Bach was rhythmic, Bach was melodic first, and then he was rhythmic.
1: Yeah.
0: These guys are rhythmic first, and it's great. That's why I'm eclectic.
1: Could you bring us home to New Orleans with the voice that you've got, which is a deep and wonderful and resonant kind of voice?
0: Well, thanks. This piece, it's really sort of the epitome of New Orleans feel, and it's sort of a salute to Professor Longhair, although it's a Smiley Lewis tune. This piece is entitled Ti Na Na.

0: Henry, thank you for talking to us on American Roots.
1: It's been my pleasure. I've enjoyed it.
2: Our 1998 interview with the late blind piano professor, musical seer, and my friend, Henry Butler. I'm Nick Spitzer. This is American Roots, where the rose-colored glasses are back on, with Billie Holiday. Her piano player is Teddy Wilson, leading the orchestra on I'm Painting the Town Red.

0: Carnation. That's country singer Marty Robbins, 1957, with Mitch Miller's pop arrangements all around him. Marty Robbins often took the Western image and projected it into a schmaltzy lounge sound, sometimes called the cowboy in the continental suit. He grew up in Glendale, Arizona. The crew for this archival hour on The Color of Music with the late Henry Butler was associate producer Lisa Richardson, technical director and sound recordist Matt Sacchicchini, program associate Lauren Callahan, and program assistant Genevieve Lay. Our program is produced in collaboration with Tulane University's School of Liberal Arts and underwritten by the National Endowment for the Arts. 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